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Gabriel right here on Journey. And cousins, you know what? I'm going to be talking to the producer of a documentary series called Racing Waters that's going to air on APTN later this month. So stick around for that conversation. In the meantime, this is Pink Floyd, Another Brick in the Wall, on your journey home.

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0: One fine morning, that's Lighthouse right here on Journey. All right, cousins, it's time to find out
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0: On this day in 1957, Elvis Presley plays Vancouver. About 26,000 fans packed Empire Stadium for Presley's final Canadian concert and his last live performance outside of the United States. On this day in 1968, the Rolling Stones released Street Fighting Man. The politically charged single was restricted by some U.S. stations and stopped at number 48. On this day in 1976, George Harrison loses the My Sweet Lord case. A federal judge found subconscious copying of the Chiffon's He's So Fine while not finding deliberate theft. And finally, on this day in 1984, Much Music goes on air in Canada. The 24-hour music channel gave Canadian music videos, artists, and VJs a national home.
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0: Now your Journey FM weather forecast for the Coast Salish regions. For the Lower Mainland, a mix of sun and cloud this afternoon and a high of 20. Becoming partly cloudy late this evening and a low of 14. Tomorrow, mainly cloudy, a 30% chance of showers late in the afternoon, and a high of 20. For the Gulf Islands, Nanaimo and Cowichan Valley regional districts, expect cloudy skies with a 30% chance of showers later this afternoon, and a high of 23. Then, clearing later this evening, and a low of 12. Tomorrow, a mix of sun and cloud, with 30% chance of showers late in the afternoon, and a high of 21. For up-to-date weather anytime, check out cjnyfm.ca or get the Journey FM app. For iOS.
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2: That was The Cult, On Your Journey Home. Now, have you guys heard about the docuseries Racing Waters? It takes viewers into the exhilarating world of indigenous war canoe and outrigger racing through the eyes of the paddlers of the Pacific Northwest, and it's going to debut on September the 13th on APTN. The 9-episode, 22-minute series has also been renewed for a second season ahead of its premiere, and I'm here today with one of the producers, Luke. Now, Luke, why don't you start by introducing yourselves and letting listeners know how Racing Waters really started to take shape.
3: Okay, yeah, my name is Luke Marston. My Coast Salish name is Tsatsamalt, and I come from the Stamenas First Nations, and I'm one of the producers for Racing Waters. I'm a paddler as well. Started paddling, you know, later on in my life, and I was paddling for a couple of years, and I really... You know, I've always known about war canoe, but I never was a part of it as far as like a team or something. I just realized like that it was such an interesting sport. Once you start paddling, it's such a different kind of perspective that you get from watching it. And I approached one of my longtime friends, Mike Waverkin, who produced Moose Meat and Marmalade. And we thought that it would be a great idea, and we pitched the idea to APTN for a promo, and then we ended up doing a promo with Island Brave canoe team.
2: Now, canoes and water are very important elements in Indigenous culture here in BC, so why was it important for you to tell these particular stories?
3: Well, the canoes and stuff are really important to us, and you know, I'm also an artist. That's what I do for a living. And I grew up as an artist and come from a family of artists and carvers and stuff. I carve some tribal journey canoes, and those are like big harbor canoes that go from long distances. And I did tribal journeys, it's called, where you go from, you know, one location to another, sometimes taking as far as like 3 weeks of a journey. And after when I got into paddling for racing, there was just so much culture there. And with tribal journeys, there was a lot of documentaries and stuff that have been done on tribal journeys. But there's never been anything or anyone ever told the story of the race canoe circuit and the culture there. And all of our teachings are Snowyeth, it's called, comes in within a war canoe. You know, there's just so many stories and so much history there and so many teachings that we share with our youth. It's really a youth-based sport. You know, you start with really young kids moving all the way up to adults. And now that some of our adults within the circuit are going all over the world and racing, you know, within Team Canada, very, very high-level paddlers.
2: All right, Luke, what are listeners going to see when they tune in to Racing Waters on APTN on September the 13th?
3: The first episode is, you know, an introduction to the sport and also an introduction to Island Brave and some of the paddlers. So Island Brave, their team is really phenomenal, and as well as so many other ones. And it's really interesting to see our sport and how it plays out for each weekend.
2: Yeah, Luke, it does seem like such a cool combination of culture, tradition, and a competitive sport. So where do listeners go if they want to find out more online?
3: You know, we have a little bit of a web series that we're putting together for the website. And then also we've been just posting on our Racing Waters social media handles. On Instagram, it's Racing Waters is the handle there. And then on Facebook as well is Racing Waters. And then our website is racingwaters.com.
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5: 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Through performances, storytelling, art, and opportunities for families to gather, the event celebrates the strength of Indigenous cultures and the importance of carrying knowledge, language, and traditions forward for future generations. This event will take place on the traditional, ancestral, and unceded territories of the Musqueam,

That's the Gin Blossoms right here on Journey. And that's it. That's all, cousins. Thanks so much for hanging out with Uncle Trent on this Monday afternoon journey home. Now, I'm going to be back again tomorrow. And at 3:10 and 5:10, I'll have two new code words for you for the times like these contests for your chance to win two free tickets to see the Foos on the 20th. So come back and see me tomorrow. I'm going to leave you in a good way. Here's Derek Miller all the way from Six Nations of the Grand. This is Beautiful Girls on Journey. Have a great night, guys.

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3: 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I'm your host, Ashley Pimlott, and I want to know, what does good medicine mean to you? Today, we're learning about a Kids Cree series highlighting the importance of language preservation, cultural storytelling, and community support. Cook 'em and Dot, written by Jules Kostashian and starring veteran Indigenous actor and musician Renee Morisseau as Dorothy. In this series, Dorothy, aka Cook'em, engages with Dot, a wrought arm hand puppet representing Cook'em's inner child, and asks about her day. Sometimes, Dot struggles to find the right words to describe how she feels. That's when Dorothy introduces new Cree words to help Dot explain herself. In each episode, viewers are introduced to Cree vocabulary and themes centered on Cree culture's seven guiding principles. Love, respect, courage, honesty, wisdom, humility, and truth. The show has been renewed for a second season, available on TELUS Optik TV Video On Demand and on the TELUS TV Plus app with an Optik TV or Stream Plus subscription. Our special guest here to tell us all about it is a Vancouver-based filmmaker and producer. She attended the University of Victoria and the Indigenous Digital Film Program at Capilano University and has worked as a video journalist at APTN as well as on numerous Indigenous films and television projects. In 2026, she took the stage as a speaker at TEDx in Vancouver, speaking on the importance of Indigenous languages and perspectives in mainstream media. Her work with Akasi Productions focuses on sharing Indigenous, women, and LGBTQIA2+ scripted and unscripted stories to Canadian and international markets, and is headquartered on the unceded traditional territories of the Musqueam, Squamish, and Tsleil-Waututh Nations, also known as Vancouver, BC. She is the director and producer of Cook'em and Dot. It's April Johnson here on Good Medicine.
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3: Welcome back to Good Medicine. I'm Ashley Pimlott, and today we're joined by director and producer April Johnson to discuss Cook'em and Dot, a Cree kids series about language, cultural storytelling, and community.
5: Wonderful. All right. So we are on the Good Medicine show. So let's start off with that. Can you tell me, what is your good medicine? What like nourishes your mind, body, and spirit?
6: Oh my goodness. Okay, that should be an easy question, but I feel like it's a bit of a loaded question. I think it depends on what's going on in our lives. And for me, especially, it varies depending on what's happening in my life. I think that constants for me, good medicine that is constant would be daily walks, daily chats, and just trying to stay connected with community. And that can be hard for me living in an urban area and being kind of far from my loved ones. So definitely putting in the time and effort to stay connected is what keeps me grounded, and it's very good medicine. So good storytelling is good medicine too.
5: Can you tell me just this like short little blurb in your own words of who you are, where you're from, and something that makes you you?
6: Hi, I'm April Johnson. I'm currently living in Vancouver. I'm originally from Musqueam First Nation in Treaty 6 territory, north central Saskatchewan. I'm Métis Cree on my mom's side and of European settler descent on my father's side. I moved to Vancouver over a decade ago to attend the Indigenous filmmaking program at CAPU, and I've been working in the film industry ever since. And in 2022, I started developing Kookamandat, which is a Cree live-action animated kid series, which we're going to chat about. And that's kind of my whole life right now. So one thing about me is that I'm all in and kind of obsessed with Kookamandat.
5: That's awesome, as you should be. So how did Kookamandat start?
6: So I guess the series inspiration and the development history starts back in COVID. At that time, during lockdown, we were all in our houses. And so I started taking a Cree language class online. And it was led by a woman named Dorothy Visser. But we all kind of call her Cookum Dorothy, because the Cree word for grandmother is Cookum. And she just has that like Cookum vibe. And it was really nice. Like, I found that those Cree classes were, you know, you learned some Cree words, but it brought a lot of people together during a really dark, kind of like very isolated, lonely time. And yeah, I just had a soft spot for Cookum Dorothy. And she has such a passion for language and culture and sharing Cree language. And she has a real gift for teaching as well. And she's in her late 80s now. So I, you know, just am like in awe of her and everything that she does. But one thing that stood out for me was that she brought these puppets onto the Zoom one day, and she was showing like how she uses puppetry when she's teaching young kids at like Head Start centers and schools and places like that. And I was like, oh my gosh, this woman is so special. And the way that she literally lights up when she's talking about language and sharing language and culture with kids, I was like, there's something here. And so I had been working at a production company at that point in development. So I kind of had a sense of how to maybe get some development funding and get a project started. And, you know, sometimes these things never get off the ground, but we got really lucky that we got some support from the Indigenous Screen Office early and kind of started from there. Yeah, it all really started with Cookum Dorothy and her passion for language and culture. And yeah. Kind of that. She's always been kind of like the North Star, I would say, for this show. Like, she really, you know, was involved in all the phases of the production, you know, from development, she came to set, she was always there for, you know, meals. And if I had to call her and ask her a question about pronunciation, she was just this like calm cookum that we all love. So yeah, that's how the show started. It's all about Cookum Dorothy. And one of our main characters is called Cookum Dorothy, and Dot is short for Dorothy. So yeah.
5: Is there one teaching from Elder Dorothy that maybe stands out to you the most, and why?
6: I would say, that's tough. One teaching that stands out. In episode one, we talk about the theme of love, which is represented by eagle. And in Cree, we say kihio for eagle. And in that episode, we really took inspiration from a story that Cookum Dorothy had shared about she was out for a walk one day and she had encountered an injured eagle on the ground. And as she was watching this eagle, she saw this eagle. She also saw other eagles descend upon it as it was crying. And they all kind of like circled this injured eagle and were like chirping and whistling. And they were kind of like circling the eagle. It was very significant to Cookum Dorothy. And it almost seemed like they were singing and dancing around this eagle. And when the injured eagle had support, it was able to kind of like get itself up and make its way to a safer place to rest. And Cookum shared that in that moment, she had this realization that we can always sing, we can always dance, we can always be together and support each other. And yeah, and kihio represents love, and I feel like that's love, right? Community and supporting one another. So yeah, that was like that's like my favorite episode. It makes me cry.
5: I'm tearing up over here just hearing that. Like, I watched the episodes, but then to hear like how that story came to be and to now be privy to that information and that connection, like I got goosebumps when you were saying that about we can always sing and dance, and once he had community, it made all the difference. Mm-hmm. So that's really special. And one of my questions was, which is your favorite episode? So.
6: Yeah, for me, episode one is, because I know the, I guess, the history of the story and what inspired it. And I just have such a like deep appreciation for Cookum Dorothy and what she's shared with us throughout the making of the series. But I have to say, like, we've released a little bit of I guess, like episode teasers on social media. And it's been interesting to see some of the audience feedback and what people are like resonating with and what's kind of like creating conversation. And people love bears. Like the bears are cute. And when we say like, how do you say bear in Cree? And we say Masqua. And it's interesting to see the conversation unfold again amongst Indigenous people across Canada. Everyone will be like, well, I say it this way or I say it this way in my language. And I'm like, that's really cute. So that's something that was unexpected, but seeing conversations start and the excitement around sharing what you know about your language is really special. I think the reach is beyond just Cree learners and Cree people. So yeah, that was unexpected, but really, really exciting and makes me feel really good. And yeah, I have nothing but hope that the show will resonate with a really broad audience, not just children, but parents as well.
5: Can you speak to the kind of dynamic of Dot being, and correct me if I'm wrong, Dot being like the representation of Kookum's inner child and kind of working through that personal growth and childhood healing? Can you speak to that whole dynamic? And then maybe also, has there been any opportunity for you to examine your own personal growth and childhood healing throughout the process?
6: That's a great question.
5: Long-winded question.
6: Thank you for catching that and picking up on that in the show. So I'm not sure if this is a projection or not. I don't want to speak for Kookum Dorothy, but one thing that I was hoping that audiences would pick up on is that Dot is representative of Kookum's inner child before she went to residential school. And she's got curiosity. She's got great energy. She's full of love. And she has a great imagination and is really like activated when she's on the land. And so when we are in the animated world, that's when she's outside interacting with animals and like learning one of the seven sacred teachings, which is in every episode. And yeah, I found that personally, as I was creating the show and developing and working with the writers, it was very healing for me. It made me think back to my childhood and the moments that were near and dear and really special to me. And it's usually out on the land and being with family and those simple moments and yeah, those long summer days. So it was very healing for me. I hope that parents will watch the show alongside their kids. And I hope that they pick up on the nuance that, yes, we're packaging Kookum and Dot as a kids show, but there's a lot of themes that I think parents will see. I hope that they see that Dot is really representative of Kookum's inner child and the relationship between Kookum and Dot when they talk about lessons or they talk about Cree culture or they talk about language, seeing them kind of light up. I hope that they pick up on it.
5: I kind of had this thought about, like, you spoke about the animation being on the outside, that's when her creativity like peaks, or what will you, and when she's interacting with the animals. I didn't actually make that connection, so now that I know that makes so much sense, and it's very special.
6: I'm based in Vancouver, and we shot all of the live action in Vancouver, but Kookum Dorothy Visser, the real Kookum Dorothy, is from Treaty 6 territory in northern Alberta. She's from Saddle Lake. And to be able to kind of pay homage to the land and like where she's from, I felt like we'd have to be there to do that. So because we're not there, I was like, well, let's do it with animation. Let's see if we can really give a nod to woodland Cree art. And then, yeah, just have fun with that world and consider Treaty 6 territory when we're creating that. And we had a great animation director who's also Métis Cree from Northern Alberta. So that was great. And then we also had a Métis Cree animation producer. And yeah, so that's why everything in the live action world is in studio. And then the animation takes place outside. And we thought that animation was a better way to showcase the land, I guess you could say.
5: I love it. It was like a perfect seamless blend of both worlds, not only visually with the animation and real action, but with the blend of languages. How did you find the balance of like, okay, this is how much Cree to include so that we don't lose those who don't speak Cree? How did you find that balance?
6: That's a great question. How did we find the balance between English and Cree? I think we're still kind of figuring out what the sweet happy spot is. I wanted there to be enough Cree that people are really taking that message of, oh, this is a Cree story and these are Cree themes and Kookum is a Cree woman. But I also didn't want to overload the episodes with too much because we wanted the words to be able to be repeatable so that we can kind of remember. So each episode will have the Cree animal. And so, for example, episode one, we have Kahia, which is eagle, and then what the animal would represent. So eagle represents love, sasagihiwewin, love. So we'll have those words repeated alongside some other vocab words. It's not a lot, I would say, like maybe between 5 to 7 Cree words per episode alongside a theme or a teaching. But who's to say? Like we're still very early days. So we'll see what the audience feedback is. If they're saying like more Cree, then we'll work on that as well.
5: Stay tuned. After the break, we'll talk about season 2, how to stay connected, and share our final call to action here on Good Medicine.
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5: Welcome back to Good Medicine. I'm your host, Ashley Pimlott, and I want to know, what does good medicine mean to you? Today, we're speaking with April Johnson, a Vancouver-based filmmaker and producer, sharing her journey in creating Cook 'em and Dot, a Cree kids series highlighting the importance of language preservation, cultural storytelling, and community support. She discusses her personal growth, the show's themes, and her experience with public speaking and media representation. Before the break, we heard about the essence of good medicine, the birth of Cook 'em and Dot. We explored themes of love and community and Dot's inner child, as well as courage when it comes to filmmaking. Now, let's dive into what's coming next and how to stay connected here on Good Medicine.
3: And we were talking about the 7 sacred teachings: love, respect, courage, honesty, wisdom, humility, and truth. I find we often in life go through phases of life, of learning lessons. I was curious, which sacred teaching is most in season for you right now?
6: Oh, that's such a good question. I haven't really thought about that one. That is a really good question. Maybe it's all coming back to bear, which is courage. Bear represents courage. So it's kind of scary, I think, to be a filmmaker and to be leading a team. We have such a great team, though, I have to say. From Renai Morriso, who's our Cook 'em, plays our Cook 'em, and also our composer, and Kelly Haynes, who plays Dot. But like the whole crew, like we've got so many Indigenous creators working on this show, and, you know, great EP. And I feel like this team is a lot stronger than me. And so showing up and being a leader to people that I want to like be mentored by has been a weird dynamic, but just kind of showing up every day and trying to find the strength to do it all, yeah, has been hard. But it's a good lesson from Masqua, from Bear. Be courageous.
3: You recently delivered a TEDx presentation on language preservation and media representation. I did not get to see that, but it kind of like provoked this thought within me of, how did your inner child feel accomplishing that? Because for me, I remember being a little girl and like that was one of the goals. So how did that feel to achieve that?
6: Maybe it's just keeping it all with Masqua, trying to be courageous. How did I feel? I still haven't processed that. I feel like I don't know how to answer this question. It really was like the most scary thing in my life. I like literally was like making myself sick. I feel like I blocked it out. I don't know if I can answer that question.
5: So season one isn't out yet, but by the time this airs, it will be out. What can we expect from season two? Are there going to be changes? Will everything be the same? What new stories are you hoping to tell or narrative that you hope to share without obviously giving away too much?
6: So we were extremely lucky to get greenlit for a second season, especially ahead of season one being released. We were very surprised by the interest from TELUS for a second season because we were actually intending Cook'em and Dot to be a limited series. So we kind of had like wrapped up season one thinking, okay, this is our show and hope you like it. But as we were sending in cuts, they had asked if there was an interest in a second season. So we were like, yes, absolutely. There's so much more we want to do. There's so much more we want to share. So many more teaching. So for season two, we are staying true to the format that we set with season one. So we're always going to, you know, have the animation bookended by live action. We're still going to have one of the seven sacred teachings explored in each episode. We wanted to have more Cree language because I feel like that's really resonating with audiences and TELUS really liked that as well. I wanted to see more dynamicness, if that's a word, from Cook'em. Wanted to see her doing all sorts of things. So we have her, yeah, just living her best life. You know, she's doing traditional things. She's sharing, you know, teachings, but she's also doing sports and reading and all over her cabin. And we wanted to see more of that. And yeah, Cook'em and Dot, there's just so much trust between the performers now, Renai and Kelly. So seeing them come together, work together, share more, it's just, yeah, we're getting to know these characters on a deeper level while still honoring the format that we've set in season one. So yeah, I just feel like it's going to be fun.
5: I'm really looking forward to it. I watched all the episodes here at work, so it was a really great day. Okay. If listeners are hoping to watch the show or find out more information about either Cook'em and Dot or you and your endeavors, where can they find all of that?
6: If they want to find more information about Cook'em and Dot? Well, we've got a TikTok page, Cook'em and Dot. We've got an Instagram, Cook'em and Dot. We've got a Facebook page, Cook'em and Dot. We're working on YouTube. I'm just not savvy enough. And once we get through production of season two, I'll do my best to get on there. And because that's where the kids are. They're all on YouTube. So yeah, it's a priority of mine. We'll get some social media up there on YouTube. We've got, of course, season one will be coming to TELUS channels as well as their on demand. Yeah, in Saskatchewan, we've got it on SaskTel.
5: And beyond Cook'em and Dot, what else have you got going on?
6: This is my life. This is what I do. I wake up. And I open my laptop and I work on this show. But it's been great. I honestly, it's so much bigger than a show that I'm working on. It's the relationships that we've built by working on it together. So, you know, I talk to my EP every day. I talk to my editor every day. Kelly and Renai are absolutely amazing. I'm in such awe of them. We talk quite a bit. And yeah, it's just kind of never ends, though. Like, there's always something to do across every phase of the project. There's a lot of moving pieces. And honestly, this is my first show. It's the first thing I've ever done as an independent producer with my own company. Prior to this, I had worked for a corporate production company. I was working in development. So maybe it feels like a lot for me just because I'm learning everything as I'm doing it. So yeah, that's my whole life. This is what I do.
5: Is your whole life? You love it. You're so passionate and you can tell that you're so passionate about it. Because you said you're good medicine. It was chats. It was connection. It was community. And you get to do that here, sharing language and building relationships. I think that's a great way to fill your life. And it is your whole life. Like, what is your why? Why do you do that and nothing else?
6: Yeah, that's a really great question, too. I feel like working in film, like you, it's like the people who stick it out in this industry are kind of, we're all a little kind of misfit, kind of. There's a lot of us have ADHD and we're all kind of creator types. And yeah, we just kind of stick together. I don't know.
5: No, I totally get it. That makes sense. Okay, so we've kind of been all over the place. Is there anything that you think we may have missed or didn't touch on quite thoroughly enough?
6: Okay. You had asked something about courage in the TEDx talk. And I would have to say, what do I have to say about that? So the TEDx talk was an opportunity that came about from TELUS, actually. They nominated me to do a TED talk this year. And I spoke on the importance of Sagihiwewin, which, as you know, is the Cree word for love, and how it kind of always brought me back throughout different phases of my life and things that I had been going through. And I think, again, the power of having an elder in your corner and just knowing an elder in such a way, like Kukamorthy really made an impact in my life. You know, she's not my real grandmother, but I learned a lot from her. And I was able to share her story about the eagle in that talk as well. And honestly, doing that TED talk was pretty terrifying. But again, just Kukum's teaching and wisdom kind of, I guess, gave me the courage to do it. Yes, I feel like that whole experience, though, hasn't fully digested because it was. I mean, public speaking is hard. It's fairly hard. But yeah,
5: the number one fear of the entire world is more than sharks, more than a plane crashing. Public speaking.
6: Yeah, it's so terrifying. All those eyes on you. It does things to your mind. I'm like, oh, yeah, breathe. And there's no way you're live like this. Like something like this is pre-recorded. We could cut out the likes and the ums and the awkwardness. But when, you know, hundreds of people are staring at you and the lights are right on you and it's just, yeah. But the feeling of accomplishing it is like, there's nothing quite like that.
5: That's beautiful. Hang on to that. Bottle it up and hold it for a rainy day if you can.
6: Aw, thank you.
5: Do you have any final words to leave with our listeners, whether it's about Kukum and Dot, whether it's a call to action, or just some final words maybe about having the courage to speak your truth?
6: Speaking of that TED talk I did back in March, I think I did leave my audience with kind of a call to action or a question. And it was, how do you honor your inner child in your everyday life? And I think that looks different for different people. Like it could be making time for community. It could be, you know, taking a moment for your health. It could be taking 10 minutes to write down something in your journal. But whatever that looks like for you, I think that's something that we can all try to remember. It's easy, but it's also hard. It's hard to kind of make time for self-love. But when we do that, it actually, like, it there's such a ripple effect that it's like caring for yourself, but you're also caring for others by caring for yourself because you show up as a better person. So, yeah, I think that was my call to action. But like I said, I was terrified when I did that TEDx. I don't really remember much from the experience.
5: April, thank you so much for chatting with me today. I really, really appreciate all your heart and knowledge that you shared today. It has brightened my Tuesday, and I hope it brightens someone else's Tuesday or Wednesday, Thursday, whenever they hear it. So I just wanted to share my appreciation for that. Thank you so much.
6: Well, thanks for the chat. It was nice to talk with you. And I think it's great to have a show like this, especially a radio show, like we were talking about earlier. Yeah, radio is just such an important way for Indigenous communities to stay connected to each other. And this is my first radio interview. So you're my first. So thanks for making it special.
5: Yes, congratulations.
6: I want to give a shout out to Renai Moroso because she also did the original music composing for Kukum and Dot, and she did it all in Cree. And I think that's really special. I think the music is really fun, and it's also a great way to integrate Cree language in a fun way for kids. I find myself humming the music.
5: You couldn't help but like move a little bit, tap your foot, you know, it was... I made note of that and I almost brought it up, so I'm glad you did.
6: Yeah, so Renai Moroso also has a drum group called My Girl. And so we were in studio, Renai kind of led all of the music composition, like I'm just in awe of her. And she brought in two other women from her drum group called My Girl. And they just rocked out and knocked it out of the park. And I think the music is so awesome. And it just has that like happy, upbeat vibe that really sets the tone for the show. So yeah,
5: thank you. All right, April, I will let you get back to your day. Thank you so much. Thanks to April Johnson for joining us and to everybody listening. Check out Kukum and Dot on TELUS Optik TV video on demand or the TELUS TV Plus app with an Optik TV or Stream Plus subscription. 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
1: 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Mad Canada.
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Akadaka, Journey 106.3, it's Fish, just a little after 6, dark and early today once again. We got quite a morning here. Trent had a great interview that will be lined up in about 10 minutes, Racing Waters docuseries interview. We'll also have later on in the day your four keywords for the Times Like These CJNY contest. Two tickets to go see the Foo Fighters. If you've not submitted a code word, then I don't know what to tell you. You're missing out. More info's on cjnyfm.ca. It's Nick Gilder. We got an update with weather coming up just after Journey. Angel.

0: City.
1: You can leave me behind. 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I'll be parked right here, waiting for you, while you let loose on the dance floor. Because as much as you hate to leave me for a night, I'd love to see you in the morning even more. Thanks for leaving me. Have a good time, buddy.
2: 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Impaired driving ends here. Mad Canada.
3: For this morning's Journey FM weather forecast for the Coast Salish regions, it's cloudy today. High of 21 and more clouds overnight with a small chance of showers, low of 16. For tomorrow, expect showers all afternoon and evening, high of 19 and low of 14 overnight. For the Gulf Islands, Nanaimo and Cowichan Valley regional districts, it's a mix of sun and cloud all afternoon, high of 21, but there's a chance of showers overnight at a low of 14. For tomorrow, rain, high of 16 and 11 overnight. 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

0: Hey man, as promised, Racing Waters docuseries. Trent had a great interview that should be lined up, and I'm going to throw it over to him very quickly, and then we're going to get into an update for whether the rainy season is here, my friends. Trent?
1: Now, have you guys heard about the docuseries Racing Waters? It takes viewers into the exhilarating world of indigenous war canoe and outrigger racing through the eyes of the paddlers of the Pacific Northwest, and it's going to debut on September the 13th on APTN. The 9-episode, 22-minute series has also been renewed for a second season ahead of its premiere, and I'm here today with one of the producers, Luke. Now, Luke, why don't you start by introducing yourselves and letting listeners know how Racing Waters really started to take shape.
2: Okay, yeah, my name is Luke Marston. My Coast Salish name is Tsatsamalt, and I come from the Stamenis First Nations, and I'm one of the producers for Racing Waters. I'm a paddler as well. Started paddling, you know, later on in my life, and I was paddling for a couple of years. And I really, you know, I've always known about war canoe, but I never was a part of it as far as like a team or something. I just realized like that it was such an interesting sport. Once you start paddling, it's such a different kind of perspective that you get from watching it. And I approached one of my longtime friends, Mike Waverkin, who produced Moose Meat and Marmalade. And we thought that it would be a great idea, and we pitched the idea to APTN for a promo, and then we ended up doing a promo with Island Brave canoe team.
1: Now, canoes and water are very important elements in Indigenous culture here in BC, so why was it important for you to tell these particular stories?
2: Well, the canoes and stuff are really important to us, and you know, I've carved, I'm also an artist. That's what I do for a living. And I grew up as an artist and come from a family of artists and carvers and stuff. I carved some tribal journey canoes, and those are like big harbor canoes that go from long distances. And I did tribal journeys, it's called, where you go from, you know, one location to another, sometimes taking as far as like 3 weeks of a journey. And after, when I got into paddling for racing, there was just so much culture there. And with tribal journeys, there was a lot of documentaries and stuff that have been done on tribal journeys. But there's never been anything or anyone ever told the story of the race canoe circuit and the culture there. And all of our teachings are Snowyeth, it's called, comes in within a war canoe. You know, there's just so many stories and so much history there and so many teachings that we share with our youth. It's really a youth-based sport. You know, you start with really young kids moving all the way up to adults. And now that some of our adults within the circuit are going all over the world and racing, you know, within Team Canada, very, very high-level paddlers.
1: All right, Luke, what are listeners going to see when they tune in to Racing Waters on APTN on September the 13th?
2: The first episode is, you know, an introduction to the sport and also an introduction to Island Brave and some of the paddlers. So Island Brave, their team is really phenomenal, and as well as so many other ones. And it's really interesting to see our sport and how it plays out for each weekend.
1: Yeah, Luke, it does seem like such a cool combination of culture, tradition, and a competitive sport. So where do listeners go if they want to find out more online?
2: You know, we have a little bit of a web series that we're putting together for the website. And then also we've been just posting on our Race and Waters social media handles. On Instagram, it's Race and Waters is the handle there. And then on Facebook as well is Race and Waters. And then our website is raceandwaters.com.
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0: Here's your look at your Journey FM weather forecast for the Coast Salish regions. In the lower mainland today, expect a cloudy afternoon, a small chance of showers, high of 20, and cloudy overnight with more showers at a low of 15. For tomorrow, expect showers all day at a high of 19 and showers at night, low of 14. For the Gulf Islands, Nanaimo, and Cowichan Valley regional districts, a mix of sun and cloud, high of 21, and cloudy throughout the late evening with showers overnight at a low of 14. For tomorrow, expect more rain, high of 16 and a low of 11. 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

What if music changed depending on what you were doing, where you were going, how you were doing something? We're going to answer, or at least ask some of those questions during the High Note. What is a master mix anymore? What if this song didn't have the guitar part? It was a sax or whatever, and you're in New York and it's raining. These are all things that can happen now. We'll go into it just after the Scorpions. You're on Journey.

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1: All right, for more than a century, we've treated a recorded song as a finished product or object. You record it, mix it, you master it, and from that point on, every copy essentially plays the same way, within reason. But that idea may be starting to disappear. Technology could eventually allow songs to change every time you hear them. So instead of one definitive recording, artists could create systems with rules for how a piece is allowed to evolve. We've kind of already seen this. Brian Eno experimented with generative music. If you're familiar with the group Massive Attack, they created an app that could alter music based on things like the listener's movement and locations. And if you're playing video games, they change their soundtracks like dynamically and have been for years as you're playing through the game. Imagine a song becoming more energetic while you're exercising, more relaxed while you're winding down, or changing the arrangement depending on where you're even listening. And that raises a fascinating question, like, what is a master anymore, right? Instead of one definitive audio file, the master could eventually become a set of rules. Tells the system what can change and what needs to remain the same. But there's a bit of a downside that you gotta think of too. Think about songs you love. You know the drum fill, you know the guitar solo, and you know exactly when the chorus arrives. I can tell you, you mess with my Rush songs, I'm gonna get a little annoyed. Part of the emotional power of recorded music is the song stays the same while we change. There's even bands who have perfected the recording to be played live. So the future may give us infinitely personalized music, but there's always something special about press and play. And then knowing exactly what you're going to hear. Food for thought, and that's the High Note for this hour.
2: When a child is in the hospital, visitors come to say hello. And when visiting hours are over, they leave. But family does whatever it takes to stay. At Ronald McDonald House, we believe families shouldn't have to fight alone. So we make sure they have everything they need, with a community of support, warm meals, and a place to rest. Because when a child is sick, family stays. And Ronald McDonald House stays with them.
1: Here's a look at the Journey FM weather forecast for the Coast Salish regions. In the Lower Mainland today, it's a cloudy day, high of 20 and 15 overnight with some showers and cloudy conditions. For tomorrow, more showers expected all day and all evening, high of 19 and 14 overnight. For the Gulf Islands, Nanaimo and Cowichan Valley regional districts, mix of sun and cloud, high of 21 and cloudy throughout the evening and showers overnight, low of 14. For tomorrow, it's rain all day, high of 16 and a low of 11. 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

Nice to wake up to from 1982, Andy Kim's Power Drive. 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Wake up weather on the way. 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
2: For this morning's Journey FM weather forecast for the Coast Salish regions, it's cloudy today. High of 21 and more clouds overnight with a small chance of showers, low of 16. For tomorrow, expect showers all afternoon and evening, high of 19 and low of 14 overnight. For the Gulf Islands, Nanaimo and Cowichan Valley regional districts, it's a mix of sun and cloud all afternoon, high of 21, but there's a chance of showers overnight at a low of 14. For tomorrow, rain, high of 16 and 11 overnight. 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

Released in 1975, but not a hit until Wayne's World, just in the 80s. You're on Journey 106.3, and Queen, their final filmed performance with Freddie Mercury, a majestic concert in Hungary, will be hitting the biggest possible screen coming up this fall. Queen Budapest is open October 7th in more than 2,000 cinemas, and that includes IMAX. The footage was completely restored to 4K quality, and the soundtrack remixed. And if you're curious about getting an audio production of it, it's getting released on October 30th. Moving towards 1972, or should I say rewinding, Starman, David Bowie, Journey. Didn't

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2: 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S-U-M-M-E-R. 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
1: Here's your look at your Journey FM weather forecast for the Coast Salish regions. In the Lower Mainland today, expect a cloudy afternoon, a small chance of showers, high of 20, and cloudy overnight with more showers at a low of 15. For tomorrow, expect showers all day at a high of 19 and showers at night, low of 14. For the Gulf Islands, Nanaimo, and Cowichan Valley regional districts, a mix of sun and cloud, high of 21, and cloudy throughout the late evening with showers overnight at a low of 14. For tomorrow, expect more rain, high of 16 and a low of 11. 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

0: 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You might have caught Rush back there, too. We're going to get to the 411 calendar in just a second. You can submit what's going on in your area on cjnyfm.ca. Send us a note, too. And let us know also what you think of this interview that Trent just had. I'm going to throw it over to him. Trent?
1: Now, have you guys heard about the docuseries Racing Waters? It takes viewers into the exhilarating world of indigenous war canoe and outrigger racing through the eyes of the paddlers of the Pacific Northwest, and it's going to debut on September the 13th on APTN. The 9-episode, 22-minute series has also been renewed for a second season ahead of its premiere, and I'm here today with one of the producers, Luke. Now, Luke, why don't you start by introducing yourselves and letting listeners know how Racing Waters really started to take shape.
2: Okay, yeah, my name is Luke Marston. My Coast Salish name is Tsatsamalt, and I come from the Stamenas First Nations, and I'm one of the producers for Racing Waters. I'm a paddler as well. Started paddling, you know, later on in my life, and I was paddling for a couple of years. And I really, you know, I've always known about war canoe, but I never was a part of it as far as like a team or something. I just realized like it was such an interesting sport. Once you start paddling, it's such a different kind of perspective that you get from watching it. And I approached one of my longtime friends, Mike Waverkin, who produced Moose Meat and Marmalade. And we thought that it would be a great idea, and we pitched the idea to APTN for a promo, and then we ended up doing a promo with Island Brave canoe team.
1: Now, canoes and water are very important elements in Indigenous culture here in BC, so why was it important for you to tell these particular stories?
2: Well, the canoes and stuff are really important to us, and you know, I've carved, I'm also an artist. That's what I do for a living. And I grew up as an artist and come from a family of artists and carvers and stuff. I carved some tribal journey canoes, and those are like big harbor canoes that go from long distances. And I did tribal journeys, it's called, where you go from, you know, one location to another, sometimes taking as far as like 3 weeks of a journey. And after, when I got into paddling for racing, there was just so much culture there. And with tribal journeys, there was a lot of documentaries and stuff that have been done on tribal journeys. But there's never been anything or anyone ever told the story of the race canoe circuit and the culture there. And all of our teachings are Snowyeth, it's called, comes in within a war canoe. You know, there's just so many stories and so much history there and so many teachings that we share with our youth. It's really a youth-based sport. You know, you start with really young kids moving all the way up to adults. And now that some of our adults within the circuit are going all over the world and racing, you know, within Team Canada, very, very high-level paddlers.
1: All right, Luke, what are listeners going to see when they tune in to Racing Waters on APTN on September the 13th?
2: The first episode is, you know, an introduction to the sport and also an introduction to Island Brave and some of the paddlers. So Island Brave, their team is really phenomenal, and as well as so many other ones. And it's really interesting to see our sport and how it plays out for each weekend.
1: Yeah, Luke, it does seem like such a cool combination of culture, tradition, and a competitive sport. So where do listeners go if they want to find out more online?
2: You know, we have a little bit of a web series that we're putting together for the website. And then also we've been just posting on our Racing Waters social media handles. On Instagram, it's Racing Waters is the handle there. And then on Facebook as well is Racing Waters. And then our website is racingwaters.com.
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5: The Suquamish Tribe has launched its own Since Time Immemorial curriculum, giving students opportunities to learn Squamish history, culture, treaty rights, and contemporary tribal life through materials developed by the tribe. Approved by the Squamish Tribal Council on March 23rd, middle and high school curriculum was developed for schools across the tribe's traditional territory. A digital ribbon cutting for its website was held on August 10th. Lessons cover Suquamish territory, the Treaty of Point Elliot, and contemporary issues, with coursework also addressing fishing rights, housing, and the culvert case. The tribe lists 12 partner school districts and schools. The curriculum is expected to begin being taught during the 26-27 school year. The project gives students an opportunity to learn about the Suquamish people as a living contemporary tribal nation directly through Suquamish developed educational materials.
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0: Join us on your journey every Sunday at 9 p.m., just after Storyteller. Words and Culture delves into distinct Indigenous language families all over Canada, hosted by speakers and learners of the language who spend time with each diverse language learning simple phrases and connecting to the culture of those communities. 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
1: Here's a look at the Journey FM weather forecast for the Coast Salish regions. In the Lower Mainland today, it's a cloudy day, high of 20 and 15 overnight with some showers and cloudy conditions. For tomorrow, more showers expected all day and all evening, high of 19 and 14 overnight. For the Gulf Islands, Nanaimo and Cowichan Valley regional districts, mix of sun and cloud, high of 21 and cloudy throughout the evening and showers overnight, low of 14. For tomorrow, it's rain all day, high of 16 and a low of 11. 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

Breakfast Club, 1985. You're on Journey 106.3. It's Simple Minds. It's Fish with you this morning, just a little after 9. Hey, what if music could just generatively change as you're listening to it? Like, every listen is completely different. We took this song, changed out the guitars, put another instrument, maybe slowed it down. It's all things we can do now. What is a master? We'll talk about it during the High Note. Lenny Kravitz now, Journey.

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1: All right, for more than a century, we've treated a recorded song as a finished product or object. You record it, mix it, you master it, and from that point on, every copy essentially plays the same way, within reason. But that idea may be starting to disappear. Technology could eventually allow songs to change every time you hear them. So instead of one definitive recording, artists could create systems with rules for how a piece is allowed to evolve. We've kind of already seen this. Brian Eno experimented with generative music. If you're familiar with the group Massive Attack, they created an app that could alter music based on things like the listener's movement and locations. And if you're playing video games, they change their soundtracks like dynamically and have been for years as you're playing through the game. Imagine a song becoming more energetic while you're exercising, more relaxed while you're winding down, or changing the arrangement depending on where you're even listening. And that raises a fascinating question, like, what is a master anymore, right? Instead of one definitive audio file, the master could eventually become a set of rules. Tells the system what can change and what needs to remain the same. But there's a bit of a downside that you gotta think of too. Think about songs you love. You know the drum fill, you know the guitar solo, and you know exactly when the chorus arrives. I can tell you, you mess with my Rush songs, I'm gonna get a little annoyed. Part of the emotional power of recorded music is the song stays the same while we change. There's even bands who have perfected the recording to be played live. So the future may give us infinitely personalized music, but there's always something special about press and play. And then knowing exactly what you're going to hear. Food for thought, and that's the high note for this hour.
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1: For this morning's Journey FM weather forecast for the Coast Salish regions, it's cloudy today. High of 21 and more clouds overnight with a small chance of showers. Low of 16. For tomorrow, expect showers all afternoon and evening. High of 19 and low of 14 overnight. For the Gulf Islands, Nanaimo and Cowichan Valley regional districts, it's a mix of sun and cloud all afternoon. High of 21, but there's a chance of showers overnight at a low of 14. For tomorrow, rain. High of 16 and 11 overnight. 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

Journey 106.3. Hey guys, I'm out of here. Man, it's been a blast as it is per usual. Hey, we got some mix-ups coming next week just after Labor Day, so you'll learn more about it. I will keep you posted what the surprise is. In the meantime, we have had more and more entries to the Times Like These contest on cjnyfm.ca. Two tickets to see the Foo Fighters. 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All right, folks, I'm out of here. Cheers. Have a good one. Three Dog Night. Let's chat again tomorrow.

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2: 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I want to send you to go see the Foo Fighters. You and a friend. It's the CJNY Times Like These contest. Without further ado, your keyword for this hour is September. September. Just look at a calendar. Your code word for this hour is September, and you can thank Ridgeline Roofing for giving you the opportunity to go see the Foo Fighters on September 20th. Your next keywords are coming up at 3:10 and 5:10, and if you miss it, well, you get another shot tomorrow at 8:10. These code words are popping up every weekday. The more chances you have, the better your shot is of going to see the Foo Fighters. Your keyword for this hour was September.

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2: Now let's take a look at the Journey FM weather forecast for the Coast Salish regions. In the Lower Mainland today, mainly sunny, high of 20 and cloudy overnight with a chance of rain, low of 15. For tomorrow, expect a cloudy day with a chance of rain throughout most of the afternoon, low of 14 with showers. For the Gulf Islands, Nanaimo and Cowichan Valley regional districts, mix of sun and cloud, high of 21 and overnight 14 with more showers expected. And for tomorrow, more rain all throughout the afternoon and the evening, high of 16 and low of 12. 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
1: Why not take a look at the Journey FM weather forecast for the Coast Salish regions? In the Lower Mainland today, expect a sunny day but a small chance of rain late this afternoon. High of 20 and cloudy overnight with a small chance of rain still at a low of 15. For tomorrow, cloudy, rain, and a high of 17. Showers overnight at a low of 14. And for the Gulf Islands, Nanaimo, and Cowichan Valley regional districts, it's a mix of sun and clouds today. High of 21 and cloudy throughout the evening with a chance of showers, low of 14. For tomorrow, rain pretty much all day, high of 16 and 12 overnight. For up-to-date weather anytime, check out the CJNYFM.ca homepage or download the Journey FM app for iOS.
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1: Why not take a look at the Journey FM weather forecast for the Coast Salish regions? In the Lower Mainland today, expect a sunny day but a small chance of rain late this afternoon. High of 20 and cloudy overnight with a small chance of rain still at a low of 15. For tomorrow, cloudy, rain, and a high of 17. Showers overnight at a low of 14. And for the Gulf Islands, Nanaimo, and Cowichan Valley regional districts, it's a mix of sun and clouds today, high of 21 and cloudy throughout the evening with a chance of showers, low of 14. For tomorrow, rain pretty much all day, high of 16 and 12 overnight. For up-to-date weather anytime, check out the CJNYFM.ca homepage or download the Journey FM app for iOS.
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2: Why not take a look at the Journey FM weather forecast for the Coast Salish regions? In the Lower Mainland today, expect a sunny day but a small chance of rain late this afternoon. High of 20 and cloudy overnight with a small chance of rain still at a low of 15. For tomorrow, cloudy, rain, and a high of 17. Showers overnight at a low of 14. And for the Gulf Islands, Nanaimo, and Cowichan Valley regional districts, it's a mix of sun and clouds today, high of 21 and cloudy throughout the evening with a chance of showers, low of 14. For tomorrow, rain pretty much all day, high of 16 and 12 overnight. For up-to-date weather anytime, check out the CJNYFM.ca homepage or download the Journey FM app for iOS.
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1: Why not take a look at the Journey FM weather forecast for the Coast Salish regions? In the Lower Mainland today, expect a sunny day but a small chance of rain late this afternoon. High of 20 and cloudy overnight with a small chance of rain still at a low of 15. For tomorrow, cloudy, rain, and a high of 17. Showers overnight at a low of 14. And for the Gulf Islands, Nanaimo, and Cowichan Valley regional districts, it's a mix of sun and clouds today, high of 21 and cloudy throughout the evening with a chance of showers, low of 14. For tomorrow, rain pretty much all day, high of 16 and 12 overnight. For up-to-date weather anytime, check out the CJNYFM.ca homepage or download the Journey FM app for iOS.
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I woke last night to the sound of thunder. How far off I sat and wondered. Started humming a song from 1962. Ain't it funny how the night moves? 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

Your journey home. Anichi Kwagin, Uncle Trent, and Disneycause. Hey, everybody, it's Uncle Trent. It's Tuesday, and we're here for a good time. Coming up is your conversation starter, hour two. I got your uncle teaching in hour three. We're going to learn a little bit about the Vancouver Fringe Festival. So strap in, crank it up. Here's Peter Frampton. Show me the way on your journey home.

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2: 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That's right, R-O-C-K, rock. Now what you got to do is head on over to cjnyfm.ca, enter that code word there, and you get your chance to win 2 free tickets to see the Foos in Vancouver on September 20th, brought to you by Ridgeline Roofing and, of course, 106.3 The Journey. 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

0: That's Neil Young dropping the greatest advice of our youth. Keep on rocking in the free world. Now, cousins, the advice that stays with us isn't always delivered across a desk with somebody saying, "Let me tell you something." Sometimes it arrives kind of sideways. A parent shows you how they treat a server, a coworker quietly fixes a mistake without embarrassing anybody, or maybe an auntie says one ordinary sentence while washing dishes, and 20 years later, you realize she handed you a whole way of living. So cousins, today's conversation starter is this. What's the best advice you ever got from someone who never called it advice? Share the lesson, go to our socials, drop a comment on Journey's Facebook and Insta pages, and let's keep the conversation going.
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0: Now your Journey FM weather forecast for the Coast Salish regions. For the Lower Mainland, increasing clouds this afternoon and a high of 21. Mainly cloudy late this evening and a 40% chance of showers with a low of 15. Tomorrow, cloudy and periods of rain beginning late in the morning, a high of 18. For the Gulf Islands, Nanaimo and Cowichan Valley regional districts, a mix of sun and cloud this afternoon and a high of 23. A 30% chance of showers late this evening and overnight with a low of 15. Tomorrow, expect cloudy skies and a period of rain beginning late in the morning, a high of 17. 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

0: That was Fog Hat right here on 106.3 CJNY, taking on one of the most traveled songs in the blues. Sweet Home Chicago was first recorded by Robert Johnson in a San Antonio hotel room on November the 23rd of 1936. Even then, pieces of the song reach back to earlier blues records, which is how the blues often moves. One musician borrows a road, changes the scenery, and sends it further down the line. Chicago eventually adopted the tune as an unofficial anthem, even though Johnson's geography has puzzled listeners for decades. Foghat brought the standard into its own world of amplified guitars, boogie rhythm, and arena-sized energy. That's not a betrayal of the old song. It's the tradition working exactly as intended, each generation finding its own way home.
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Sabotage, the Beastie Boys right here on 106.3 CJNY. And Cousins, if you're looking for stuff to do this week, check out the P&E. Go to pne.ca. They got a bunch of concerts this week. They got the Tattist Indigenous Festival September 4th and 5th. Tons going on. Check it out. All right. I got your uncle teaching coming up next hour. But first, here's a little Kim Mitchell. Here's your rock and roll duty on your journey home.

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Pour Some Sugar on Me. That's Def Leppard kicking off the second hour of your journey home. All right, West Broadway is fully closed between Cambie and Alberta Streets for Broadway City Hall Station construction. Traffic is detoured via West 8th Avenue, and the closure is expected until maybe January. 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Your Uncle Teaching is on deck. But first, cousins, I can feel it. Can you feel it? There's something in the air tonight, right here on your journey home.

0: Well, keeping us rocking all over the world and especially right here on your journey home. All right, cousins, gather around your radios. It's time for today's Uncle Teaching. Some of the best advice we receive is never spoken out loud. Maybe it's watching your dad return a borrowed tool in better shape than he found it. Or maybe when an auntie puts the coffee on right before a difficult conversation. Or maybe somebody taught you how to treat people simply by making sure no one sat alone. When we're young, we listen for instructions. As we get older, we realize we were being taught by what people did over and over again. So today's Uncle Teaching is this. Pay attention to quiet examples good people leave behind. 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
0: Now your Journey FM weather forecast for the Coast Salish regions. For the Lower Mainland, increasing clouds this afternoon and a high of 21. Mainly cloudy late this evening and a 40% chance of showers with a low of 15. Tomorrow, cloudy and periods of rain beginning late in the morning, a high of 18. For the Gulf Islands, Nanaimo and Cowichan Valley regional districts, a mix of sun and cloud this afternoon and a high of 23. A 30% chance of showers late this evening and overnight with a low of 15. Tomorrow, expect cloudy skies and a period of rain beginning late in the morning, a high of 17. 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

That's Zeppelin going to California right here on your journey home. Now, Cousins, Wednesday night, Willingdon Community Center in Burnaby is turning the neighborhood into one big gathering place. 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Here's a little 5440. Love you all on Journey.

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0: One way or another, that's Blondie right here on Journey. And One Way or Another sounds playful, but Debbie Harry built its lyric from a frightening experience. She'd been stalked by a former boyfriend, and the situation became serious enough that she moved away from New Jersey. Harry later explained that she added humor to the song as a survival mechanism, turning fear into something she could control and perform. Bassist Nigel Harrison brought in the driving musical idea, producer Mike Chapman helped shape the chaotic ending, and the band recorded it during the Parallel Line sessions in 1978. The single reached number 24 in the United States and number 7 in Canada, and that tension is what makes it endure. A bright, relentless hook carrying a story about reclaiming power from someone who wouldn't let go.
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